0: Maybe that's fitting as the days are starting to get longer as we move further into spring. And this time of the day, still enjoying daylight more and more. An outdoor overture by Aaron Copland, played there by the Seattle Symphony Orchestra, conducted by Gerard Schwartz.
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0: Charles Ives completed his Symphony No. 3 in 1910. The subtitle is The Camp Meeting, and with lots of influences in the music, including Civil War songs and dances, you know, evoking country meetings during Ives' childhood when people gathered in fields to sing and preach and listen. Here is the Los Angeles Philharmonic, conducted by Gustavo Dudamel.

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0: composer Max Reger setting his impressions of four paintings to music. Four tone poems after Arnold Böcklin, the Swiss symbolist painter. We heard the Royal Concertgebouw Orchestra conducted by Naomi Järvi.
1: There are times when I feel like we are in a new dark age as politicians suppress scientific knowledge on issues like climate change and health. Even with the loss of government support for scientific research and public broadcasting, PRE programs are one of the bright spots. The reporting on programs like Science Friday, Living on Earth, Weird Science, on the media, and coverage of issues like forever chemicals, climate change, plastics in the ocean, cancer research, and vaccines is a voice of reason that deserves our support. I am Sam Love, and I live in New Bern. 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
0: He's one of the most sought-after soloists and guests with orchestras around the world today, and that would be clarinetist Martin Frost, in part because it's very possible that when you see him performing, he might actually be dancing, too, while he's playing his clarinet, which is incredible. Just find him on YouTube someday, and your mind will be blown. Well, here he is with Benny Andersson, Largo from the Keyboard Concerto No. 5 by Bach, arranged for clarinet.

0: 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Air for Violin by Aaron J. Kernis.
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0: pianist Long Long with the China Philharmonic, conducted by Long Yu, and music by Howard Shore, Ruin and Memory, a piece composed in celebration of the 200th anniversary of the birth of Chopin. I'm Steve Seal, glad to have you here tonight.
1: My name is Carl Oldani from New Bern. 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One of the things that I really love about Public Radio East is the in-depth, unbiased reporting and special interest stories. And what we want people to do is pass the word on. 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In the time of news deserts, it's difficult to find unbiased reporting. The other amazing thing that I always love about radio, it's the theater of the mind where stories, they really come alive. It's important to support because there's no more federal or state funding. And the amazing thing is so many people have stepped up because they know how important it is. 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
0: When Sarah Kirkland Snyder was working on her opera about Hildegard von Bingen, the mezzo-soprano Emily D'Angelo approached her and asked her to write a separate work for her to sing based on various Hildegard texts about the biblical virtue caritas, or charity. And here is the resulting work. It's Caritas by Sarah Kirkland Snyder, sung by mezzo-soprano Emily D'Angelo.

0: music of Sarah Kirkland Snyder. Caritas with mezzo-soprano Emily D'Angelo singing there with the Matangi Quartet.
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0: It has been said that my requiem does not express the fear of death, and someone has called it a lullaby for death, said Gabriel Fauré. But it is thus that I see death, as a happy deliverance, an aspiration towards happiness above, rather than as a painful experience. The noted American choral conductor Dennis Keane once said that the Requiem depicts the timelessness of human existence, the procession of generations, human longings, profound sorrow, fear of the unknown, as well as light, hope, the ultimate joys of heaven, and above all, peace. Pretty perfect piece for a Sunday night, and here it is with Kathleen Battle, soprano, Andres Schmidt, bass, the Philharmonia Orchestra, and chorus, all led by Carlo Maria Giulini.

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0: We've heard the Requiem of Gabriel Fauré with Carla Maria Giulini conducting the Philharmonia Orchestra and Chorus, and featuring soprano Kathleen Battle and bass Andres Schmidt.
1: My name is Rose Ann Stabile Simon. I live in New Bern, North Carolina. I've listened to public radio wherever I have lived. And even when we would come down here to visit on Emerald Isle in the 1980s, we moved here in 97. So at that point, became a very consistent listener of Public Radio East. Love the news. There was a recent show I was listening to, and they were talking about the children in the Ukraine and how they were being taken by Russians and put into camps. I had to stop. I was in a car, and I had to pull over. Yeah, it does affect you. And you don't hear that anywhere else. I think Public Radio East does its best to bring forth that, you know, these are people everywhere. We've always donated something because of the value of what it is. 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If you value it at all, you need to give something.
0: Just a bit more foray to close out this hour. This is Après un rêve, After a Dream. Arranged here for viola and piano by violist Timothy Radout, who plays with pianist Jonathan Ware.

0: After a Dream by Fauré, Timothy Rideout viola, and Jonathan Ware piano.
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0: French composer Albert Roussel was a contemporary of Debussy and Ravel's, and one of the most successful French composers during the period between the two world wars. This is a piece of his called Pour une fête de printemps, for a spring festival, played here by the BBC Philharmonic, conducted by Jean-Pascal Tortelier.

0: That's called For a Spring Festival by French composer Albert Roussel. The BBC Philharmonic was conducted by Jean-Pascal Tortelier. 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I'm Steve Seal. Thank you for joining me tonight, and I hope you can stick around.
1: 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I'm Lisa Simeone.
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4: Have you ever sat on making a big decision? Just looking for a sign to take that risk? To make that move? Do that thing that makes your heart feel good? Well, consider this your sign. And consider Luigi Boccherini your example. His nomadic little heart couldn't keep him still. In spite of the risks of failure, he took that leap, and he made his way to where he felt most inspired. And if he hadn't taken that risk, well, you and I wouldn't have this. One of his guitar quintets. It's on the way. I'm Melanie Renata. This is Music Through the Night.

0: pianist Ingrid Haebler with a beautiful presentation of Mozart's style, Variations on La Belle Francoise. I'm Melanie Renata, with a little taste of Nordic pastoral charm woven into the power of a symphony in just a tick. This is Music Through the Night.
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0: The symphonies from Niels Gade created a pattern for other Scandinavian composers, a pattern where classical traditions got blended with romantic expression, and just a dollop of folk influence, of course. You can hear all of that here in Gade's Second Symphony, performed by the Stockholm Sinfonietta.

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0: some Spanish flair in that work by Italian composer Luigi Boccherini, his second guitar quintet in E major, the Academy Chamber Ensemble performing with guitarist Pepe Ramiro.
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0: Sounds of Hope and Possibilities, The Tenderland Suite by Aaron Copland, the Phoenix Symphony performing. I'm Melanie Renata with a work from the father of the symphony that has just a dash of Mozartian influence. Coming up in just a minute, you're listening to Music Through the Night.
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0: Imagine for a moment you're a single drop of water. You're sloshing around in the mighty Mississippi, one of the largest watersheds in the world. It's headwaters in northern Minnesota, and it flows through 10 different states and out into the Gulf of Mexico. As a droplet of water, just think of the incredible adventure and change of scenery you'd experience as you travel down from the north out through Louisiana. That's the sort of musical adventure you'll experience here with the Mississippi River Suite by Florence Price. Nature-inspired sounds give way to a New Orleans vibe later this hour. I'm Melanie Renata. This is Music Through the Night. Before you musically traverse the great Mississippi River, you get steeped into a fusion of folklore, a story based on a medieval Swedish and Norwegian folk ballad from Denmark's first national play. This is The Overture of the Elf's Hill by Fredrik Kuhlau, fittingly performed by the Danish National Radio Symphony.

0: The Cologne Camerata and Michael Schneider with the recorder for a peppy little piece by Vivaldi, his chamber concerto in D major. And Melanie Renata with a brief moment of early 20th century avant-garde piano in just a tick. 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
1: 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When it comes time to say goodbye to the car you love, turn it into the programming you love. 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
0: This is music from a composer and pianist who was ahead of his time. At the turn of the 20th century, there was Henry Cowell. And from him, these are two ritornelle.

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0: strength and grit always pour from the works of Florence Price. It makes sense that she'd be inspired by the Great Mississippi. That was her Mississippi River Suite, performed for you there by the Women's Philharmonic.
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0: Some hints of sky and moments deep as the ocean. Blue from A Color Symphony by Arthur Bliss, the English Northern Philharmonia performing. I'm Melanie Renata. This is Music Through the Night, and there's a moment of calm in just a minute.
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0: This is an exploration of the transition from a blissful space to just a bit of chaos. Guitarist Thibaut Garcia with The Cathedral by Agustin Barrios.

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1: 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I'm Lisa Simeone.
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0: the London Mozart Players, fueling your Monday morning. Matthias Bamert, conducting. Samuel Wesley's Sixth Symphony in B-flat major. I'm Melanie Renata, with a bit of a brain tickler in just a minute.
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0: Mondays can be difficult. 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J.S. 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

0: So I call that a brain tickler because musicologists say that Bach's Brandenburg concertos are both incredibly creative yet structurally logical, so both sides of your brain enjoy it. I hope you did. The fourth of Bach's Brandenburg concertos there. Violinist Isabel Faust performing with the Academy for Ancient Music Berlin. I'm Melanie Renata with a work of beauty in just a bit.
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0: Have you ever looked at something like a sunrise and thought, ew, that's too pretty? Yeah, probably not, right? Well, some audiences, most of them, actually, thought that Tchaikovsky's Sleeping Beauty Ballet was too beautiful. I know. Well, thankfully, people came to their senses. From that ballet, this is the Grand Pas de Deux, performed by the National Philharmonic.

0: Too graceful? Too perfect?
1: Nah, just right. The Grand Pas de Deux from Tchaikovsky's Sleeping Beauty, Richard Bonning conducting the National Philharmonic.
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3: When Mozart needed a breather from the heavy lifting of creating symphonies, he didn't take a break. 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
1: 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I'm Melanie Renata, with a piece from Felix Mendelssohn that has a lot of movement to it, his concert piece for clarinet and basset horn in F minor.

0: clarinetist Sabina Meyer and Wolfgang Meyer with the Bassett Horn, along with the Württemberg Chamber Orchestra for an exuberant concert piece for clarinet and Bassett Horn in F minor by Mendelssohn. I'm Melanie Renata, and you're gonna want to get your dancing shoes on. Some waltzes on the horizon.
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0: Dvorak's Prague waltzes are potent. They are clearly, utterly, proudly Czech, but the traditional Viennese waltz carries you through the melodies. A little movement to start your Monday. Here's the Detroit Symphony.

0: And just like they say, an apple a day keeps the doctor away. Well, they'll tell you that movement is medicine, too. It is. And no better way to begin a Monday, I think, than with a healthy dose of Prague Waltzes by Dvorak. I'm Tal Dorati, conducting the Detroit Symphony. I'm Melanie Renata. Thank you for being with me this morning. Be sure to be good to yourself today. And be good to your neighbor, too. Okay?
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0: Armstrong Gibbs, British composer with Almain, and that was Robert Salter and the Guildhall Strings. Get out the hankies, you're going to need a couple for this next one.
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0: There you have it, the fourth movement from the Second Symphony by Johannes Brahms. He took off, symphonically speaking, at that point. Yvonne Fischer and the Budapest Festival Orchestra.
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0: English Dances, second set, composed by Malcolm Arnold. That was Bryden Thompson conducting the Philharmonic Orchestra. I'm Kevin O'Connor. 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
1: The forecast for eastern North Carolina, showers and possibly a thunderstorm today. Could see a quarter to a half inch of rain, and there's a chance for strong to severe storms this afternoon into early evening. The main threats, damaging winds and hail, a high today near 81. Showers and thunderstorms are likely tonight, cloudy, then gradually becoming partly cloudy with a low around 49, mostly sunny tomorrow with a high near 72.
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0: August Enna's The Little Match Girl Prelude, Tomas Dalsgaard and the Danish National Orchestra. A little melodrama for you there. Coming up next, we'll have a prelude from Sergei Rachmaninoff. On the way, Franz Lehár's Merry Widow Overture, too. 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And a reminder that today's classical music programming is supported by JLL, a commercial real estate firm using data and AI to transform how clients find, manage, and invest in properties around the world. 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

0: Selections from Aaron Copland's score to The Red Pony. That's The Red Pony Suite. Joanne Folletta conducted the Buffalo Philharmonic Orchestra.
1: The forecast for eastern North Carolina. Showers and possibly a thunderstorm today. Could see a quarter to a half inch of rain. And there's a chance for strong to severe storms this afternoon into early evening. The main threats, damaging winds and hail. A high today near 81. Showers and thunderstorms are likely tonight. Cloudy, then gradually becoming partly cloudy with a low around 49. Mostly sunny tomorrow with a high near 72.
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0: Bourré and Gigue, Orchestral Suite Number 3, composed by Bach, Richard Egar, and the Academy of Ancient Music. Coming up, a declaration and, in fact, a wonderful overture from Adolphe Adam. We'll also have seasonal work from Canada. What do you think of when you think of Canada? I think most people think winter, but this one's all about fall, and fall indeed, beautiful in the Northland.
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0: If I Were King is an opera comique in three acts by Adolphe Adam. The libretto was written by Adolphe Denery and Jules-Henri Bressil. It was first performed in Paris at the Lyric Theater in 1852, reaching over 170 performances in its first 10 years. Here's the overture from If I Were King, Adolphe Adam, Lance Friedel, and the Royal Scottish National Orchestra.

PRE is media sponsor of the North Carolina Plein Air Art Festival, with 35 artists from around the world creating new paintings in outdoor venues in New Bern, Oriental, and Beaufort. 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

0: Mozart, under some pressure from family and I suppose people who liked him to appear on the road while he was in the city of Linz, took him about 4 days to come up with that Symphony No. 36. And we heard the first movement. It included not only composing the work, but also having parts copied for the musicians to play at the premiere. And that was Jukka Pekka Saraste. And the and the Scottish Chamber Orchestra.
1: The forecast for eastern North Carolina: showers and possibly a thunderstorm today. Could see a quarter to a half inch of rain, and there's a chance for strong to severe storms this afternoon into early evening. The main threats: damaging winds and hail. A high today near 81. Showers and thunderstorms are likely tonight. Cloudy, then gradually becoming partly cloudy with a low around 49. Mostly sunny tomorrow with a high near 72.
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0: That was Spitfire, Prelude, and Fugue, William Walton, Neville Mariner, and the Academy of St. Martin in the Fields.
1: We take a sojourn through the musical world of Jean Sibelius on our next New York Philharmonic broadcast. 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Leonard Bernstein, Zubin Mehta, Lauren Mazel, and Sir Thomas Beecham will all conduct the New York Philharmonic this week.
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0: That novelette in Spanish style was composed during a time when Russian composers, including Glinka, Rimsky-Korsakov, Balakirev, were deeply infatuated with Spanish themes. In this instance, it was Alexander Glazunov and the St. Petersburg String Quartet.
1: Shostakovich's 11th Symphony portrays a gripping chapter in Russian history, the moment in 1905 when soldiers fired on a crowd of peasants who came to protest the Tsar. On the next Chicago Symphony Orchestra program, Jakob Prusa conducts Shostakovich's 11th. 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I'm Lisa Simeone.
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0: Many considered Mikhail Glinka to be the father of Russian art music. He traveled extensively in Spain collecting folk materials and composed pieces based on them. Inspired by this, the very Russian Nikolai Rimsky-Korsakov came up with a fantasy based on his own Spanish themes. He originally wanted it to be for violin and orchestra, but as it evolved, the Capriccio Español came to be a virtuoso work, not only for violin, but a work that could rightly be called, say, fantasy for violin, clarinet, oboe, flute, horn, trumpet. It goes on. A lot of different instruments these days. Capriccio Español, Nikolai Rimsky-Korsakov, Maurice Janssens, and the London Philharmonic Orchestra.

0: Those wonderful fiesta Spanish vibes come from a Russian, Nikolai Rimsky-Korsakov. Indeed, Russian influence was strong, or Spanish influence, excuse me, was strong with the Russians. Capriccio Español, Maurice Janssens conducted the London Philharmonic Orchestra. We'll take a little quick trip to Italy, specifically the Campania, along with Maria Waltz on the way.
1: China holds huge economic and strategic leverage over the U.S. That's because the country largely controls global access to critical minerals, minerals that the U.S. military cannot function without.
2: This little backwoods Montana company is suddenly a hub of some very, very important materials.
1: Why the U.S. government is pouring millions into a Montana mining company. On the next All Things Considered from NPR News.
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0: Maria Anna Strime was the first wife of Johannes Strauss I, acting as the matriarch of the famous musical dynasty while navigating a sadly unhappy marriage. Maria Waltz, Johann Strauss Sr., Riccardo Muti there, conducted the Vienna Philharmonic. I'm Kevin O'Connor. Have a great morning.
1: The forecast for eastern North Carolina, showers and possibly a thunderstorm today. Could see a quarter to a half inch of rain, and there's a chance for strong to severe storms this afternoon into early evening. The main threats, damaging winds and hail, a high today near 81. Showers and thunderstorms are likely tonight, cloudy then gradually becoming partly cloudy with a low around 49, mostly sunny tomorrow with a high near 72.
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0: Joanna Goldstein played the Staccato Polka by Clara Gottschalk Peterson. Movie music by Prokofiev. That's coming up in just a minute.
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0: In the 1930s, Prokofiev was asked to write music for a movie about an officer who never existed, but because of a clerical mistake, he appears on a list of soldiers' names. Now, when the Tsar demands to meet him, the soldiers don't want to admit their mistakes, so they invent someone. One thing leads to another, and this whole life is created for this non-existent lieutenant, Lieutenant Kije, a life that's only on paper covering his birth, romance, wedding, sleigh ride, and burial. Here's the Suite by Prokofiev with Klaus Tennstedt and the London Philharmonic.

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0: The finale from the Piano Concerto No. 1 by Camille Saint-Saëns. That was Jean-Jacques Cantoreau and his son, Alexander, performing with the Tapiola Sinfonietta.
1: The forecast for eastern North Carolina. Showers and possibly a thunderstorm today. Could see a quarter to a half inch of rain. And there's a chance for strong to severe storms this afternoon into early evening. The main threats, damaging winds and hail. A high today near 81. Showers and thunderstorms are likely tonight. Cloudy, then gradually becoming partly cloudy with a low around 49. Mostly sunny tomorrow with a high near 72.
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0: That was members of Sphinx Virtuosi, led by Damon Gupton, in the Sinfonietta No. 1 by Coleridge Taylor Perkinson.
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0: Here's the 20th century Italian composer, well, he died in the 1930s, really digging into the past. He often did this. His name was Ottorino Respighi. And in this case, he took old lute and harpsichord music from centuries earlier and created three suites. He called them Ancient Airs and Dances. This is the suite number one, with the soloists of Venice, led by Claudio Simone.

0: If you enjoyed that music, there are two more that are very similar. They were composed in the early 20th century by Ottorino Respighi, and he called the suites Ancient Airs and Dances. That was the first of the three suites with the Soloists of Venice, conducted by Claudio Simone.
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0: Here. The pianist Emmanuel Ax is now the host of a podcast. It's called Classical Music Happy Hour, and in each episode he has a special guest. They talk about their careers, they dive into some of their favorite pieces, there's even kind of a quiz, there are questions from listeners. So far his guests have included Yuja Wang and the actor David Hyde Pierce, John Adams' composer, and this man, Yo-Yo Ma, who's joined by Mr. Ax and clarinetist Richard Stoltzman for chamber music by Beethoven.

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0: Musette Nina by Justin Holland. That was guitarist Gabrielle Leche. Pianist Hélène Grimaud plays a rhapsody by Brahms and then a surprise from Haydn. That's all coming up.
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0: Here's Hélène Grimaud playing the Rhapsody in E-flat by Johannes Brahms.

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0: number two from a set of six pieces for orchestra by Bedrich Smetana called Mav Lost or My Country. 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
0: American composer Samuel Barber left behind one violin concerto, and most would say, I certainly would, it's a gem. Here it is, played by Hilary Hahn with the St. Paul Chamber Orchestra, conducted by Hugh Wolf.

0: The last movement of Samuel Barber's only violin concerto is very different in character from the first two, and there's a story there, which I'll tell you another time, or maybe you've heard me tell it before. Today, just mentioning that Hilary Hahn was the violinist. Boy, was she ever. With the St. Paul Chamber Orchestra, the conductor was Hugh Wolfe.
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0: Brazil's Breno Blaut was interested in Brazilian folklore, and that comes through in some of the music he composed. Here's his concertino for oboe and strings.

PRE is a media sponsor of the North Carolina Plein Air Art Festival, with 35 artists from around the world creating new paintings and outdoor venues in New Bern, Oriental, and Beaufort. 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

0: Concertino by Breno Blaut of Brazil. That was Camarada Bariloche with soloist Andras Spiller.
1: The forecast for eastern North Carolina. Showers and thunderstorms are likely tonight. Could see a tenth to a quarter of an inch of rain. Cloudy, then gradually becoming partly cloudy with a low around 49. Mostly sunny tomorrow with a high near 72. And tomorrow night, mostly clear with a low around 53. 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

0: Harpist Yolanda Condonassis says that when she and guitarist Jason Vio play together really well, people say it's hard to tell which instrument is playing at any given time. And she's apt to agree, pointing out that a lot of what they do is a conversation, and that there's also a kind of fusion that almost creates a third instrument. That was a waltz by Máximo Diego Pujol, and it's from a recording they made 10 years ago called Together.
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0: This is Long Long, one of his earliest recordings, when he recorded Mendelssohn's Concerto No. 1 in G minor with Daniel Barenboim and the Chicago Symphony Orchestra.

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0: The Symphony No. 28 in C major by Mozart with the London Mozart Players, led by Dame Jane Glover. I'm Melissa Owsley. Thank you so much for listening today.
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0: Tina Ting Helset, the trumpet player there, with the Royal Liverpool Philharmonic Orchestra, conducted by Eivind Utland. That was one of the Knaben Wunderhorn songs by Gustav Mahler. Who thought up this little song?
1: Shostakovich's 11th Symphony portrays a gripping chapter in Russian history, the moment in 1905 when soldiers fired on a crowd of peasants who came to protest the Tsar. On the next Chicago Symphony Orchestra program, Jakob Prusa conducts Shostakovich's 11th. That's next time with the CSO. I'm Lisa Simeone.
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3: On the next Fresh Air, actor Will Sharp. He was nominated for an Emmy for his portrayal of Ethan, a tech entrepreneur in Season 2 of White Lotus. He's also starred in the TV show Too Much and the film A Real Pain. Now, he stars as Wolfgang Amadeus Mozart in a new adaptation of Amadeus. 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
0: If you hear the words Viennese waltz, chances are a name will come to mind, and that name is Strauss. And there are a few Strausses to choose from, too. Johann Strauss Sr. and any of his three sons. But Johann Strauss had some competition from outside his family. Josef Lahner, some say he deserves the credit for starting the whole waltz craze in Vienna. Here are a few of his waltzes celebrating a city that is not Vienna.

0: bassoonist Ihino Arue and clarinetist Nicole Kern with the German Chamber Philharmonic conducted by Paavo Järvi. That was the duet Concertino by Richard Strauss.
1: I'm Dr. Susan Schmidt in Beaufort. When I first moved here from Charlottesville in 1979, I installed a 10-foot antenna on the roof of my rental house to receive public radio. And then, 84, public radio was started. I'm a retired professor, active editor. My fourth poetry book is about to pop, and sailing memoir with sea level rise predictions is in draft. 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We're so lucky.
0: Finally, this hour, music by Beethoven, first performed at a charity concert to raise money for wounded veterans of a battle against the armies of Napoleon. And Beethoven used to admire Napoleon, of course, and then he was extremely done with him after he declared himself emperor. Supposedly, Beethoven once said that if he knew as much about war as he did about music, then he would have defeated Napoleon. Here's the Symphony No. 7, the first movement by Beethoven.

PRE is media sponsor of the North Carolina Plein Air Art Festival, with 35 artists from around the world creating new paintings in outdoor venues in New Bern, Oriental, and Beaufort. Free daily gallery talks, evening gallery activities, and more. ncpleinair.org.

0: The opening movement of Beethoven's Symphony No. 7, performed there by the Philharmonia Orchestra, conducted by Christian Thielemann.
1: Here's your forecast for Eastern North Carolina tonight. Showers ending, cloudy conditions, lows around 48 degrees. Tomorrow, patchy fog before 9 a.m., otherwise mostly sunny. Highs around 74, north winds around 6 miles per hour tomorrow. Clear skies Tuesday night, lows in the low 50s. 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

0: The BBC Philharmonic Orchestra, conducted by Rumon Gamba. That was the overture Rossini on Ilka Moore by Eric Fenby. An Irish composer and a Swedish composer each celebrate their respective homelands in a minute.
1: I do have a specific memory that I will carry with me about Public Radio East during one of our hurricanes, sitting in the dark with the power out, with a candle and my portable radio, appreciating that voice with me in the dark, comforting during a scary time. My name is Melanie Fluharty, and I live in Pamlico County. I came across Public Radio East in the car, just scanning the dial and found something interesting and stopped. I continued to listen to it as I drive back and forth between New Bern and the county. I just slid from one show to the next, just didn't feel inclined to change the station. BBC News in the morning, and I enjoy listening to All Things Considered. I enjoy the sound. I learn all kinds of interesting things that I wouldn't normally go looking for. I have learned a lot on a lot of different subjects from Public Radio East. Please help us keep this on the air for everyone.
0: 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He was a performer, he was a conductor, an arranger, a producer. And he was even able to fit author and playwright into that list of accomplishments. 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

0: Sharon Isbin with the Zurich Chamber Orchestra, conducted by Howard Griffiths. A guitar concerto by Antonio Vivaldi.
1: Here's your forecast for Eastern North Carolina tonight. Showers ending, cloudy conditions, lows around 48 degrees. Tomorrow, patchy fog before 9 a.m., otherwise mostly sunny. Highs around 74, north winds around 6 miles per hour tomorrow. Clear skies Tuesday night, lows in the low 50s. 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

And that sound is not really Hungarian, at least not to my ear. It could have been written by an Austrian composer, somebody in the generations after Mozart. But what about Hungarian music, the music that Bartók would have heard as a young boy studying, that people said, this is the music of our native land? Well, how about Franz Liszt?

wonderful theme, isn't it? Broad, mysterious, going to the major key at the end. It gives us a feeling of hope. This is going to be a sad story, but there's hope here at the beginning. And there is also one bit of musical caricature in this piece that got Bartók into a lot of trouble at the first rehearsal in Budapest. Anthony, could you skip ahead in this to about 10:20 in? Now listen to this bassoon and contrabassoon. They're mocking a very famous tune. See if you recognize it.

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0: Music inspired by Bizet's opera Carmen. That was the Carmen Fantasy by Franz Waxman. We heard violinist Bomsori Kim with the NFM Wrocław Philharmonic, conducted by Giancarlo Guerrero.
1: Hi, I'm Scott Blankenship. 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When it comes time to say goodbye to the car you love, turn it into the programming you love. 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
0: If you only know about the London neighborhood called Notting Hill because of the movie of the same name from some years back, well, there's at least one additional thing about that neighborhood that is special. In the 1930s, a group of women met in Notting Hill to organize regular concerts at a theater so they could showcase the music of women composers whose works were otherwise going unperformed. One of those young composers was Elizabeth McConkie, and here is an overture she wrote, Proud Thames, a coronation overture.

0: Leopold Mozart was known for being an exceptional violinist. He wrote a whole treatise on violin playing that's still in use, and supposedly he could also play trumpet. No treatise from Leopold about that instrument, but he did write that trumpet concerto, played by Rolf Smedvig with the Scottish Chamber Orchestra. Coming up, a symphony by a composer who technically didn't write one.
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0: Here's a question to bring Trivia Night to a screeching halt. Did Claude Debussy write a symphony? Some would say that his big orchestral work, Lament,

PRE is media sponsor of the North Carolina Plein Air Art Festival, with 35 artists from around the world creating new paintings in outdoor venues in New Bern, Oriental, and Beaufort. 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

0: When Claude Debussy was 18, he wrote the first movement of a symphony, but he never got any further than that one movement we just heard. Later, Debussy would tell people that he didn't really like symphonies anyway. Nevertheless, that was Debussy's symphony, played by the Lyon National Orchestra, conducted by June Merkel.
1: Here's your forecast for Eastern North Carolina tonight. Showers ending, cloudy conditions, lows around 48 degrees. Tomorrow, patchy fog before 9 a.m., otherwise mostly sunny. Highs around 74, north winds around 6 miles per hour tomorrow. Clear skies Tuesday night, lows in the low 50s. 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